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0: drummer on the drum. 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
1: I can't. 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
0: That's all right. 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
1: Smell like a brewery, looking like a tramp. 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And a fire like

0: Hey, Diva. What's up? You liking this weirdness? This is Fantomas. It's a supergroup featuring the drummer of Slayer, Dave Lombardo, and Trevor Dunn from Mr. Bungle, and King Buzzo from the Melvins, and Mike Patton from Mr. Bungle and Faith No More. This is from the Suspended Animation album from 2005 called 4:30:05 Saturday. It's one song for each calendar day of that month. Before this, you heard Wesley Willis with a Chicken Cow from 1997's The Virus That Would Not Die, an alternative Tentacles catalog sampler. Before that, Beck with Richard's Hairpiece, the Aphex Twin remix, another weirdo remixing a weirdo. That's from the 1997 album Odelay. Before that, Idiot Flesh gave you Black Sand from 1994's The Nothing Show. And before them, Diamanda Galas with John Paul Jones. Yes, that John Paul Jones from Led Zeppelin. Gave you Last Man Down from 1994's This Sporting Life. And before them, King Missile with And from 1992's Happy Hour. Before King Missile, Ween sang Touch My Tutor from 1992's Pure Guava. And the last set started with Sun Ra, Other Worlds from 1965. This about wraps up the Weirdos edition of Chess Pizza. There's going to be one little surprise after this. Fantomas finishes off by Rick and Morty, the flu-hating rap from 2018's Rick and Morty soundtrack. Keep it weird.
1: Well, what did you expect in an opera? A happy ending?
2: Flu! Yo, you gotta be aware. Aware of all the flu up in the air. I'ma get me a shot, make the flu go away. Flu-hating rapper, just rapping away. Yo, yo, flu-hating rapper. It's a flu-hating rap. Harry, hey, Harry, hey, hey, hey, flu-hating rap. First you step to the left, then you step to the right, and your chin is clapped. If you don't have the flu, then don't bother listening. The flu snot is glistening all around us. I'm a flu-hating rapper. Go to the crapper when the poop comes out like liquid. That means you got the flu. So then what do? You go to the doctor, you get a shot. Actually, it's too late at that point. This is about flu awareness. Gotta be aware of the flu in the airness. Yo, I'm a flu-hating rapper. My name is MC Haps. MC Haps. MC Haps, I'm a flu-hating rapper. Don't need a keeper, don't need a trapper. I'm not a student here, I'm a person you hired to dance in the fire of flu awareness. Hot, hot, hot, hip-hop. It's a flu-hating rap. Hey, hey, flu-hating rap. First you step to the left, then you step to the right, and your chin is clapped. If you don't have the flu, then don't bother listening. The flu snot is glistening all around us. I'm a flu-hating rapper.

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1: I found a new friend on

Hey, what's cooking, pots and pans? This is your DJ, Gandhi Jones, serving you up another Chess Pizza Deluxe. Starting with Paul Young, this is Iron Out the Rough Spots from the 1983 album No Parlay. And it rolls a little something like...

I'm a sick man in a bridge, throwing liquid down, I'm awake.

What's in a name? A name is an identity, its meaning, and history. Washington State is full of such meaning and history. From the towering beauty of Tahoma to the serene waters of the Puget Sound, we will delve into the meanings of the names of the places that define our city, region, and state. This is our history. This is our sound. Eatonville. Eatonville is southeast of Tacoma, near the Pack Demonstration Forest in Pierce County. T.C. Van Eaton platted the town site in 1888. His store served as the first post office when it was founded June 25, 1890. Van Eaton Hall, the second story of the building, was the town's early social center. T.C. Van Eaton was born in Pope County, Minnesota, June 27, 1862. He came to Eatonville, where he served as postmaster for 18 years, and in the state legislature in 1894 and 1895. He died in October of 1951 and is buried in Eatonville. Eatonville was incorporated October 28, 1909. The U.S. Atlas, published in 1895, shows the place to be Eatonville. This information was provided by the Tacoma Public Library's online digital collections. For more information, visit your local branch or browse the online digital collections yourself at tacomalibrary.contentdm.oclc.org.

That was Business in My Bread by Dead Sean Kennedy off his new release, The Legal Stations, out June 20th on Sidehatch. Although The Legal Stations takes a bow to early drum and bass and jungle, at no time does Sean reference outdated tropes and old sonic signatures. Throughout the album, you can really tell that Sean is trying to create something brand new. For those of you who listen to KTQA, you may recognize my voice from my other show, The Cannabis Corner. That's why this next tune, The Blunt Song, is one of my favorites.

0: together in perfect harmony and complete understanding. This has always been the dream of couples who are in love. It's been the devout belief of the poets and the dreamers that the longer lovers live together, the more they understand each other. And yet, experience has taught us that many times to grow closer together is also to grow further apart.
1: I was talking to the lieutenant, Pop.
2: Yeah?
1: Well, he says...
2: I know what he says. He wants me to confess. Confess to what?
1: Confess to driving the getaway car and the bank robbery.
2: Well, how can I confess to that? I didn't...

0: understand you have some business with me, sir. I don't usually receive people who refuse to give their names to my servants.
1: Hello, Rose.
2: You... What?
1: Don't you recognize me? Zachary Payton, what are you doing here? I owe you a shot, Rose, and I've come to pay off.
2: I see.
1: Are you ready?

Coming down from Mount Rainier, my evening muse. Down from the mountain late last night, welcoming songs, smiling faces, what a sight. Proud of my fellow climbers who climbed high or low, we all had that great achievement glow. Found a sleeping spot, unpacked a bit, headlights shining, place well lit. The dinner call comes, we rush to eat, a plate full of scrumptious with very little meat. Strawberry shortcake to top off our meal. Seconds, anyone? No big deal. Then comes Richard, our Native American owner of the land, to teach true history. I hope we all understand that this land belongs to Native Americans, and we, the others, are just immigrants from foreign lands. Some came on boats or ships of their own free will. Others were captured, forced, mistreated, and used to pay the white man's bill. Richard shared stories that set us on edge about spirits and stick people who may push us over the ledge or protect us from the evil that lurks in the dark. Yes, both good and bad are in this park. So we cleaned up and hurried off to bed, a bunch of tired climbers who were well fed. Concerned now about how to suppress bodily functions, which may force us to get up and use the A-frame junction called the loo. Clustered together, some more now more tightly, now not a joke to take lightly, because if Richard says they're here, we know it's true, and again thoughts of that damn loo. All through the night, strange sounds abound. The creak of a tree, yes, every sound. Reminds us all of the stories we had heard, that not everything up in the tree sings like a bird. I thought back to my high school English literature class, and as I struggled to sleep, I quoted William Shakespeare from his Midnight Summer's Dream. For in the night, imagining some fear, how easily is a bush supposed a bear? I was happy to recall those longtime words, and tried not to be afraid from all I earlier heard. The best part of the night was the comforting sounds from my fellow climbers as they snored. And I knew that even if that snort was from a grizzly bear, I would die in peace because William said I could pretend and have no fear. The mountain is our backdrop as we rest at his feet, and I will be happy to see daylight and the sunrise we will meet.

0: Is there any feeling more helpless than loving that is futile? When you offer your heart to someone who hands it back to you? When you're given to understand that you are superfluous, extraneous, and really unwanted, that your love is really a nuisance? That's how I felt that night. And before office hours, I hurried down to see Ben Harper in his room across from the railroad tracks.
1: Come on in, Dr. Barnes. What brings you here, huh? Sit down, sit down.
0: No, I have to get back.
1: Some coffee.
0: Ben, did you see the 516 pull in yesterday?
1: Why, sure.
0: Did a woman get off?
1: Just the usual commuters, a regular five.
0: No woman?
1: Didn't see any.
0: Ben, a woman came to my office. Nobody from around here. Well, I suppose she could have come on an earlier train.
1: Nope, wasn't a woman come in yesterday on any train. I'd have noticed. I'd have remembered. Not many trains left, and soon there won't be any 516.
0: Oh?
1: They're taking Dandridge off the schedule.
0: Why did it mean so much to me that the railroad was canceling out the 516? If this unknown man had designs on my little girl, for father-like, I could not believe he meant her any good. He could come to town by some other train. We still had one that went to the city in the morning and one that came back in the early evening, sufficient for our five commuters. For that matter, he might have an automobile, a motorcycle. There were other ways he could come to Dandridge than by the rickety old 516. They're taking off the 516.
2: Oh, have some butter. I didn't put any on the beans.
0: That's the train your young man comes to town on, isn't it?
2: He's not so young.
0: Oh, no? How old is he?
2: I really don't know.
0: You never asked him?
2: I never cared.
0: Anyway, isn't that the train he comes in on, the 516?
2: That's the one.
0: Mm-hmm. I suppose he could take the 622.
2: I suppose he could.
0: When they cancel the 516, I mean.
2: It really doesn't make any difference, Papa.
0: Mary, how can it not make any difference? If you love him the way you say you do, the way you seem to...
2: I do love him. I'm going to go away with him.
0: Mary, you cannot do that.
2: But I'm going to.
0: A man I don't know? A man I've never met? A man I know nothing about? What kind of a father am I if I let you?
2: Papa, can't you understand that you have nothing to do with this? This is just between him and me.
0: That is not right. Things are not done that way.
2: Some things are. This thing is.
0: Oh, Mary, you make me feel like I don't count for anything.
2: Oh, you do. You do.
0: Oh, but let me help. Let me be a part of this thing.
2: It's just not possible, Papa. One day soon, he's going to give me a ring.
0: Promised you a ring.
2: And then I'll go away with him.
0: Everything was slipping away from me. All the certainties I had ever enjoyed. All the faiths I'd ever held. All the feelings that I put my trust in. All were quaking in the wind of gigantic fear. Something was happening that I could not comprehend, could not influence in the least way. My brain seemed incapable, even useless. How I managed to care for my patients, I cannot tell. Instinct and long experience told me what to do. For the rest, I was left to struggle with failing powers against something I could not in the least comprehend. It was with no surprise that I looked up one day to see the woman. How did you get in?
3: The sign says knock and enter.
0: Did you knock?
3: Forgive me.
0: What do you want?
3: To remind you of what I told you before.
0: You think I could forget?
3: The man is mine.
0: I told her what you said.
3: Oh.
0: It didn't disturb her in the least.
3: It should have.
0: She says that he's going to give her a ring.
3: What kind of ring?
0: I don't know. She makes me feel as though I shouldn't ask, as though it's none of my concern.
3: That must be very hard for you.
0: Yes, it's very hard.
3: Can't you stop her?
0: Can't you stop him? You must have some rights.
3: No, I haven't any.
0: Well, I cannot tell her not to take a ring from a man who wants to give it to her.
3: No, you can't.
0: The days are long past when a father could lock his daughter in her room.
3: Lock locking her in a room wouldn't make any difference.
0: Well, it might postpone everything until I could figure out what to do.
3: There's nothing you can do. Once he gives her the ring, it's all over.
0: I didn't really understand anything the woman was saying. For that matter, I hardly recognized my own words. They came from my mouth with no plan or volition of my own. I didn't even know who the woman was or why I was standing there talking to her. Talking as though we were old friends, as though we shared a common problem, a mutual concern. As though we were joined by a feeling of helplessness and a sense of impending doom. I wanted to be angry with her, indignant at her interference. I wanted to demand explanations, excuses. But I couldn't. I simply accepted her presence, answered her questions the best way I could. And I felt grateful that she pitied me.
1: Who is it?
4: It's Dr. Barnes, Ben.
1: Well, come in, Dr. Barnes.
4: Thank you.
1: Something I can do for you, Doctor.
0: Well, Ben, I don't know if anybody can do anything.
1: Well, sit down. Let me get you something. A drink,
0: no,
1: maybe.
0: No.
1: A cup of tea.
0: Ben, that woman came to see me again. The one I told you about? I thought you might have seen her get off the 516.
1: Oh, I didn't see any woman get off.
0: Well, perhaps she came some other time, some other way. I don't know. She simply showed up in my office the way she did before.
1: Well, she wouldn't come by the 516 anymore. They took it off today.
0: If they took it off, then maybe...
1: I'll miss that old train.
0: Just maybe.
1: Now the old 516 will just race on past. I'll go out and salute the engineer. No more talking with him.
0: Isn't that the train whistle?
1: Yep, that's it. Come on with me. Let's go down there.
0: I can see it coming around the bend.
1: Let's go.
0: Ben, there's Mary. I can see her. That's her red coat.
1: Oh, come on, let's get down there.
0: But she's standing in the middle of the track.
1: Let's go. The old train's not going to stop.
0: Does she think she's doing?
1: They'd have had to slow down a little around in the bend.
0: Will they see her, Ben?
1: Well, the red coat will help some.
0: Oh, there she is. She's just standing there. Is she trying to get herself killed? Mary! Mary!
5: Get off the track, girl!
0: She doesn't even hear us.
1: Shut up.
0: Mary, I've got you. Oh, I've got you. Oh, my dear. My dear, what on earth? Why on earth? Why would you do such a thing? Oh, my little girl.
1: Is she all right, Doctor?
0: Huh? Yes, she's all right.
1: She's awfully pale.
0: Yeah, but she's safe. She's all right.
1: Well, I'm going to speak to the engineer and tell him she's okay.
0: Oh, Ben, listen, will you thank him for me?
1: Yeah, he did a good job breaking like that.
0: Mary, my little girl. Mary, you're all right, aren't you? I'm going to take you home, honey. I'm going to put you to bed. And you're going to have a good rest. And then when you're feeling all right, we'll just have a good long talk. You know, I haven't been the right kind of a father to you, my little one, but it's going to change. I'm going to do better. I'm going to be better. Mary, do you hear what I'm saying to you, Mary?
2: Papa?
0: Oh, yeah, dearie. Yeah, what is that?
2: Papa, did the train stop?
0: That's all she wanted to know. Did the train stop? Nothing about herself. Nothing about me. Nothing about the two of us. And everything I'd been trying to tell her about, how things would be different now and better now. No, all she wanted to know...

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When we say we feel touched by something, it means we are moved deeply, inexpressibly, by a token that we are valued and loved. This craving to feel valued and loved begins when life begins, and it never ceases. 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I'll be back shortly.

0: It is the mother who touches the child at the start. Before the eyes can focus, before words have meaning. Touch is what has to make the contact between the infant and the bewildering outside world. If the mother is not there to touch, then someone else, sooner or later, must do it. Our cast included Amanda Plummer, Robert Dryden, and Russell Horton. The entire production was under the direction of Hyman Brown.
1: This is E.G. Marshall, inviting you to return to our Mystery Theater for another adventure in the macabre. Until next time, pleasant dreams.

0: Well, Janice, we seem to be getting settled down here in the city now. It's back to civilization again. Do you like it, my dear? Are you happy?
1: Of course, Father. You know I never want to go back on another expedition again.
0: I don't either, Janice. After your mother's death, I never want to see the tropics again.
1: Why did you
0: ask? You just seem quiet lately. That you weren't feeling quite yourself.
1: I'm all right, I guess. It's just, Mother, I can't seem to get it out of my mind.
0: I know, my darling. But you mustn't think back on it, Janice. Well, you'd better run along up to bed now. You need all the sleep you can get.
1: I suppose so. It's funny, I seem to need more and more rest lately. Sometimes I don't even sleep at all. I just curl up on the couch and doze.
0: Curl? Well, you better run along now. Good night, darling.
1: Good night. Oh, Father?
0: Yes?
1: Would you leave a note to the milkman in the morning?
0: Yes, of course. Regular order?
1: Yes, the regular order. But from now on, would you have him leave an extra bottle of cream? Dinner's ready, Father. It's on the table now.
0: Oh, good. There. You've turned out to be a good little housekeeper, Jenny.
1: If I hadn't been feeling so strange lately, I'd have done much more.
0: Well, this looks like quite a table you set. Oh, sit down, my dear. Individual steaks. This is a treat. But...
1: what's the matter, Father?
0: This steak. It's not cooked.
1: Just the way you like it, Father. Rare.
0: This isn't rare. It's raw.
1: Is it, Father? 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

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And now, back to the shadow.

0: Father, is that you?
1: Yes, Jenny.
0: Where have you been, Father?
1: Been in an errand for your young friend. Why did you let that young man come here to see you?
0: Father, what's happened to Doug?
1: I've taken your friend away. I've got to protect you, to keep anyone from seeing you, as you really are.
0: As I really am. What's happening to me?
1: I didn't want to tell you, Janice.
0: What is it, Father?
1: Your mother's tragic death in the jungle. Left a mark on you, Janice. A terrible mark.
0: What kind of a mark?
1: I can't tell you. I can't.
0: Has it anything to do with the jungle, Father?
1: Yes, it has.
0: The jungle. Mother's dead. Father.
1: Yes?
0: Look at me. Can you see it?
1: Yes, I can.
0: Where, Father?
1: No, Janice, stop.
0: Where, Father?
1: In your eyes, in your fingernails, your hair.
0: Go on, Father.
1: Your habits, your appetite.
0: Oh, no!
1: Janice,
0: no!
1: Stop it!
0: No!
1: Stop it! Stop it for the Lord! Stop it! Stop it! No! They found out about me or you, Janice. You just get out of here. Now.

0: surprised about the whole story, Margot. Of course, I didn't know you were out cold in the back of the house because I had to go out the front way to catch Strong in the car.
1: Well, it wasn't very gallant of you, darling, but just forgiven, but... Oh, I'm so glad it's over, Lenore. You know, in a way, I'm glad, too, that Strong is going to be sent to a sanitarium instead of the penitentiary.
0: I am too, Margot, now that I know the whole story. By the time Strong committed those murders, he didn't have a vestige of sanity left.
1: Yes, but that's what I still don't understand. Why did Janice have that awful illusion? If she's going to be all right and it's her father who's completely mad.
0: Her mother's death left the girl ill and neurotic, Margot. And it broke Strong's mind completely. Mrs. Strong was killed horribly by a giant jungle cat on their recent expedition.
1: Oh, no.
0: From then on, Strong began to interpret every move Janice made, every word she said, as being cat-like. Till the poor child almost believed it herself.
1: So terrible to think of a father hating his daughter so much that he'd force her to believe she was becoming a cat.
0: That's the terrible irony of it, Margot. Strong didn't hate his daughter. He worshipped her. It was simply his own twisted mind that tried to destroy the one thing he loved most in the world.